0: because we got to give all the details of like what happened last night.
1: Oh. Why they're pissed. Why yes. they're pissed. Okay. You guys know why they're exactly. pissed, right?
0: We'll get to that. Keegan Matheson coming up and Mike Johnson as well. As we head into the long weekend, we're Jack. Mail-in and Friday continues. Overdrive continues. 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

0: in the conditions and the elements, and he was right there with them. And so I just think this tournament is fantastic, and the staff does a world-class job. So, yeah, it's a special time.
1: And I love that aspect of it, too, because, you know, if you belong to a local club or you just you play your local muni or whatever, and the pro there, that's a PGA pro. And PGA sometimes it's, yep. And when I was a kid, it's like the best golfer I'd ever seen in my life, you know, was the guy that took care of like the Shelby Country Club or whatever. But for those guys to have the opportunity to be on that stage and then to perform, but I can't even imagine, right? So just imagine, right? You're the short track champ at, you know, Lancaster Speedway. Give me one. And now you get to go race at Daytona. And not only that, you lead a bunch of laps. Like I can't imagine what the mindset has to be. Just stepping out there. Because this is the game that you love so much, maybe more than anyone else. And for you to be on that stage, and not only that, but to put 9 birdies on the board. You're exactly right. The opportunity. One thing that golf has always done well, at least some tournaments have always done well, is they've tried to make sure there are spots for those folks to be there. And when they show up and they perform, and it's not just ceremonial, that's it's like a real life 10 cup, right? Who the hell's this guy? And he just put 9 birdies on the board. Well, you know what I'm saying? That aspect of it to me is just, it's why golf is beautiful, because it feels relatable at that point. That guy's so much better than you. He is so much better than you, but there's a little part of you thinks, I know that guy. Like I know that guy. And now he's playing in the PGA.
0: Again, I was sharing a couple weeks ago on the show about Emerson Newsom, who is the assistant coach at Ole Miss.
1: Yeah.
0: Chris Malloy is the head coach at Ole Miss, SEC champions, by the way. Congratulations, Hottie Toddy. Emerson, I'm out there playing the Ole Miss golf course with the great Kyle Campbell, and I watched this dude. It was just a complete stripe show. Absolute stripe show. Just nuked straight down the fairway every time. Perfect distance management. Absolutely precise on the greens, the whole thing. And this is a guy who desperately wanted to make it on the tour and didn't. And you just sit there and go, this is the best damn guy I've ever seen swing a golf club.
1: Right. I know.
0: And he is nowhere close to what these guys out here are this weekend. And so your point is valid. And I'm going to wait to tell Braden Shattuck's story until later in the show, because I failed miserably and forgot to get the sound to Bulldog. I want to make sure that we get the sound sent to Bulldog here so that we can roll it, maybe even in the 9 o'clock hour. But you guys got to hear Braden's story. Braden's story is incredible. He is from right down the road at Rolling Green Golf Club, right outside of Philly here, and was involved in a terrible car accident 7 years ago. And the aftermath of that car accident included crippling anxiety attacks and panic attacks. And to listen to him overcome in a way that he had the opportunity to play in his third PGA championship this week, right down the street from his home golf course, it'll move you. Because as I said to Braden, there are millions of people all across this country who every single day are fighting to overcome their anxiety. And I can't wait for you to hear what he hopes his story shows them. Incredible man.
1: And gosh, I mean, you think about how hard people work to overcome their anxiety just to get out of the car and walk into the office, right?
0: Get out of bed, bro.
1: Go into the grocery store, anything. But then to overcome that and be a part of the biggest stage. And by the way, you've been in the PGA Championship bubble. You and I have not talked all week. You just mentioned Ole Miss. We're probably going to have to talk about this.
0: Oh, God. Now, I am aware of this.
1: And well, you mentioned Kyle Campbell. He and I were texting, obviously, you know, during all this. And we also, you know, have communicated with someone else, too. But I just want to make sure that you understand that henceforth, thanks to as a writer, and our old boss from ESPN Magazine is going to join us, Gary Belsky, in about a half hour. As a magazine writer, all I ever wanted to do was be in Vanity Fair. And I finally made it into Vanity Fair. And from henceforth, you are to refer to me as an ESPN interviewer. That's my name now. Emmy, we're going to talk about
0: Emmy
1: all that.
0: Emmy winner, New York Times bestseller, and Vanity Fair
1: ESPN interviewer. It's Marty McGee.
0: God bless America.
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0: for that series.
1: Well, no, I'm just worried about tomorrow in Montreal. I'll get to those guys later.
0: Oh, that's right. Yeah, well, we got lots of time. So
1: you already forgot? Come on, Drakes. You already forgot.
0: I know, but you told me you were going to be in Colorado on Tuesday, so that's where my brain was going. Yeah.
1: Thank you. Yes,
0: off-ice stuff, and there's plenty of it. I guess let's start with the most recent. We'll get to Edmonton and the Knobloch firing and everything else that's gone on this week. But we just talked about Vegas. How about Torts, ditching the media post-game? Game six last night. And it would be somewhat easy to dismiss because of the history of John Tortorella and the combativeness that he seems to enjoy in dealing with media. Now, I say that, and Torts would remind, look, his priority is to the team and all aspects of the team and not the media. But he doesn't do a post-game media availability after the elimination of the Ducks last night, a mandatory availability. I know that, look, by the time people are listening to this, the news is probably going to be out, but I know the NHL is investigating why. Why didn't you do it? Why was the availability so shoddy with Vegas after this game? And if the league determines that it was just unacceptable, as most do, all right, they'll crack them. There'll be a fine that's levied to the Vegas Golden Knights, but they may not think it's a big deal, but it does put a bit of a black mark. It tarnishes the experience overall, I think, for a hell of a series by the Golden Knights.
1: We've talked a lot about Torts. I've talked a lot about Torts. We've gotten to know him personally. He's really an exceptional person. He really is. He often talks about doing the right thing. Does he not?
0: Often. Yeah. Often.
1: That is not the right thing. It's not the right thing. The game deserves better from John. It deserves not John being pissy going out there for a press conference. There's people doing their job. Respect the job that they have to do. Just go out there and sit there for 10 minutes. Where the hell do you have to go anyway? Mm-hmm. The plane's not leaving till you get on it. They're not going to leave you standing on the runway.
0: Mm-hmm.
1: Do the presser. Talk a little bit about your team. You don't have to get into any great detail, but be respectful of the people that are trying to do their job. That when I read that this morning, I was like, damn, why does he do that? There's no reason to do that.
0: If there is a reason, then they should just acknowledge whatever that reason is.
1: If there's a reason, it's the first time that I've ever heard the reason. Because there is none. There is none. He gets out there. The guys still have to change and shower. That presser is done while half his guys are still taking their skates off.
0: Right. Yeah.
1: And he's out of there. I just don't agree with it. And it's not because I'm in the media and I can't wait to hear a quote or whatever, or see a sound bite. I just don't think it's the right, it's the wrong thing. And he's about doing the right thing. And that's the part that bugs me.
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0: could happen when luck's involved with maybe if they're not careful with those pins tomorrow. But it's going to be a real interesting weekend, that's for sure. Certainly watchable. Michael Kim standing there now and about to, or is it Lee or Kim?
1: Kim, Michael Kim.
0: Yeah, Michael Kim.
1: You're looking at the leaderboard.
0: Oh, that's Minwoo. Yeah, that's right.
1: I just saw the leaderboard.
0: I'm sorry. Okay, I'm distracted. Yeah, you're right about that. How are the eyes, Kevin? You know, I have glasses on my desk. I have glasses on my podium. I have glasses at the club fitting station.
1: And somehow it's not enough because you're still looking for your glasses and saying, Jake, what does this say?
0: Let's go to break. We're going to come back, talk lag putting after this. It's going to be a very interesting day at the PGA Championship. I'm Kevin. Jake's here. This is Tee It Up on TSN 1200.
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Jonas Knox, Fox Sports Radio. We're going to get to some of the feedback on this show. Because there's you know, a few comments that have been sent in on social media that we are going to pass.

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0: trash with her manicure. From graduations to prom parties, when it's got to be right, Party City.
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